0: has been that guy you can count on. I've liked what I've seen from both those guys. I really have. When you get after that, I think that it's been tougher to find the consistency. I would have said 2 weeks ago, I would have told you Ryan Zephyrjohn, but he's in a funk right now, and he's got to find a way to get out of this. There's no doubt. There have been several cases of that for the Angels and the Pen. So, yeah, that's why I do think it's tough to just pile on Kurt Suzuki and be like, oh, it's the manager's fault. Well, like sometimes you need your pitchers to execute a little bit. And we're not really seeing that. I think that it's, if you want to challenge Suzuki as to why he stuck with Fermin as long as he did, I think that he would tell you, well, because of lack of availability, and he only had two pitchers left, and he needed Fermin to get through that spot. And I would understand that take. I don't necessarily agree with that. And we'll hear from Kurt Suzuki soon. Because I just think when you see a guy clearly doesn't have it in a close game and you're trying to win it, I would have liked to have taken the chance with Kirby Yates there in the high leverage spot and then roll the dice with Suter in the ninth inning, because then if it does go 10, now Suter can go get you multiple innings, and he's just kind of one of those rubber arm guys that you would have, you know, maybe I'm just, and who am I to say, right? At the same time, that was just kind of where my head was at. For how the situation played out. But at the end of the day, like, the players have to execute. And this is collective. I think you could kind of look across the board and just about everywhere. I do want to point out on a positive note, and this was brought up by Luke, Jorge Soler, 3 hits and the RBI triple tonight. Also, Jose Siri hits the grand slam in this game. So they had some moments for sure in this one. All right, let's we have time for just a few more calls before we take a break here. I'm going way over here on this segment, but I want to talk to as many fans as we can. That's why we do this show, and I think it's good for all of us after a tough loss like this when the Angels get beat 9-8 by the Rockies here to open up this homestand. Let's go to Tom, who is at the game tonight. What's up, Tom?
1: Hey, Trent, thanks for taking my call. I don't, everybody that's called in and you yourself have been spot on. Real briefly, Trout can't be taking a 3-0. He's got to be swinging on that pitch. He's got to make contact. A walk doesn't any good. But the fix is Suzuki. That's the elephant in the room. Again, Trout's on first. If they don't steal him, they let him hit into a double. Adele, the other, a few games ago, was on first. They didn't steal. That's the problem. Suzuki's, he's in a deer in a headlight. He doesn't know what he's doing. If we're thin in the bullpen, then keep Silseth in there or keep Zephyrjohn in there. I know Zephyrjohn's been blown up, but those two look good tonight. So keep him in a little longer if we're thin. So this is all on Suzuki, in my opinion. He's in over it. And I've never seen a Halos team blow up. We're getting these handful of runs in these late innings. It's killing us. I've never seen that. I've been, you know, watching them pretty consistently, going to the game since Trout got into the league. So that's my 2 cents.
0: Yeah, Tom, I appreciate you taking the time to call. I think that you make a lot of really good points. I'm going to push back when you say it's all on Suzuki. I think that how the end of the game played out, I personally probably would have seen things a little bit differently. That being said, like, you need your players to execute for you too. At the bottom line is, like, you score 8 runs, you hit a grand slam, and the other team makes 4 errors, you got to win that game. You have to win that game. And the Angels didn't win it tonight. 2 more here before we take a timeout. Let's go out to Will in Buena Park. Hey, Will.
2: Hey, Trent. You do a wonderful job. It's kind of fun to watch you come into your own broadcasting and on radio too. So keep doing the good work you do. You call it as it is. Wonderful job, my friend.
0: Thanks, Will.
2: How about those tarps off guys in the outfield? Is that the game tonight? That crowd is getting larger and larger and more passionate. You hear them on TV. You know, I've been a lifelong Angel fan, almost 50 years old. This is a hard year to hear Artie say that we don't want to win. And to see the fans kind of push back is kind of fun for me to see, to be honest. I don't know if that brings any energy to the club at all, but to see that every night, to see that growing every night is very interesting. And I think Artie should have an apology about how he kind of did the fans wrong in terms of saying we don't care about winning because we do.
0: Yeah, well, I think I know you care, and there's a lot of people that know you care. And I think we've talked about that before, where just kind of the way things – kind of were taken from that at the start of the season as far as, you know, what's going on in the

0: ballpark. My take on that, look, I'm all for fans expressing themselves. If you do so politely, if you do so where you don't become a disruption for other people, if you do so without using profanity or vulgarities, like if you can go and handle your business in a positive way that doesn't detract from other people's fan experience, you absolutely got the right to express yourself. How about Jeff in Studio City here on Angels Recap Now? Hey, Jeff.
1: Hey, thanks for taking my call. So I wanted to talk a little bit more about Suzuki and the management of the relief and all that. And I guess my problem with it is if he knew the bullpen was short, we could go back and look at the box score for the game. You know, Silseth pitched 20 pitches, and he hadn't given up a run in a month. Zephyr John was pitching well. He only pitched 16 pitches. Fermin was garbage and was, I don't know, six or so batters into the horrible inning he had. He didn't have anybody warm it up until after that. And so Fermin ended up pitching 39 pitches. And Suter barely got used. Yates barely got used. So, you know, to me, it's just poor management. He didn't think through the game, and he's not managing the game very well, in my opinion, of course. And it's just, you know, that's his job. That's completely controllable. And, you know, people complain about Trout not swinging at a pitch that's a little bit outside the zone. I don't know, man. The dude's a multi all-star. I trust that if a pitch is 2 inches outside the zone and he decides it's probably not good to hit it, it's probably a good decision. But Suzuki deciding to only leave a dude in for 20 pitches who hasn't given up a run in a month when he knows his bullpen's short is a bad decision. And that's totally controllable.
0: I think that's a fair take, Jeff. I really do. And thanks for taking the time to call the show. I think that, I mean, the points that were made there, I think it's fair. I think it's fair to look at that. I mean, I think it starts with you needed Soriano. The Angels were banking on Soriano being able to go more than 4 2/3 tonight. But if you know it's going to be a short day for Soriano, yeah, maybe you do try to push Silseth. Even if you push Silseth for one extra batter to try to get another out, even if you have to push Zephyr John, I know you don't want to bring him back out after he goes an inning because he's not had good numbers after that. But when you're thin, you got to you're not even asking for full innings, just trying to sneak a few more outs to shorten the game as best you can. And you see that happen a lot of times in the postseason, and it's not like this is certainly not a playoff game that we're talking about tonight. That being said, first game of a homestand, you know your bullpen is short tonight. You got to be able to just try to sneak a few more outs just to get you to 27. And the Angels didn't do that tonight, and they end up getting beat 9-8 by the Rockies. Okay, we're going to take a timeout. We're going to hear from Kurt Suzuki when we come back. We'll try to get some more of your phone calls as well. My name is Trent Rush. 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
2: 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Most know how to use the RICE method, rest, ice, compression, and elevate after an injury. But do you know when you need to do more? If pain doesn't improve within 48 hours and swelling persists for more than a week, it's time to make an appointment with a doctor. There are injuries in muscles and tendons outside of the common breaks or sprains. At Memorial Care, we use diagnostic ultrasound for tendon and muscle injuries. Ultrasound allows us to see beyond the bone and can pinpoint small tendon tears or tendonitis of the rotator cuff in the shoulder or the Achilles tendon in the ankle. Ultrasound can also help us identify muscle tears, masses, fluid collections, or swelling from inflammation. Ligament sprains or tears can also affect your ability to get back to your peak physical condition. Don't be a victim to the no pain, no gain, and get checked out to ensure you don't limit your physical abilities on or off the playing field.

0: I just want to get to this. I got a tweet here from Justin asking about why am I complaining about Soriano. I wouldn't say I'm complaining about Soriano. Justin says it's the bullpen. That's the main problem. Well, yeah, I think that we all know. We've all seen this. Angels bullpen's had a tough time this year. I think that the reason why you kind of – the reason why I'm looking at Soriano is because he's the ace. And you're looking at that guy needing him to be able to get you deeper in the game and not walk seven Rockies tonight and be able to shorten the game for the bullpen, because you know the bullpen has not performed as we'd hoped, you know, to see collectively this year. The Angels bullpen has not been able to, you know, pitch at a level that's going to help you win ball games. We've seen that. There have been a few individual performances you can feel really good about. But then there's been others, you know, tonight, like Jose Fermin had a very tough night tonight. And the reason why you just kind of know, like I think anybody that's watched the Angels this year knows, hey, the bullpen has struggled. So because of that, when you have your ace on the mound, you need your ace to be able to go deeper. Like that's really all I'm saying here. Okay. 714-283-8830. If you want to join us, we'll take some calls coming up after this. I want to take you down to the Angels clubhouse now and get a chance to hear from Angel manager Kurt Suzuki.
1: Tough way for that game to end. We've got a lot of the guys in the dugout, some disbelief. Just your thought on how it ended on that call.
2: Yeah, it's you know, obviously we have our opinions, and they obviously have theirs, and the only thing that matters is their opinion. So, you know, they have video up there. We look with our eyes, and, you know, like I said, we have our opinion, but, you know, call is what it is.
1: Seemingly a shorter pen tonight. A lot of guys have been used a lot on the road trip. How challenging was it for that to be the case with a bit of an abbreviated outing with Soriano tonight?
2: Yeah, it definitely didn't make it easier, but, you know, we felt like we were in a position to win, and we just didn't get it done.
3: What did you see from just Soriano? Obviously a lot of walks.
2: Yeah, a lot of walks, uncharacteristic of him. You know, a lot of walks and, you know, some command issues, but, you know, he gave us everything that he had, you know, and that's all you can ask for. Obviously, do we want the results to be better? He does, you know, also. But, you know, at the end of the day, you know, he gave us everything he had and, you know, went with it.
1: His sinker's been getting hit a lot recently. It's seemingly more elevated, too. What do you think might be causing that?
2: Yeah, I'm not sure. You know, I think the pitching guys could look into that and see if there's anything mechanical-wise or anything. But velo's there. Movement looks like it's there. So, you know, something we just got to look into.
4: Fermin had been on a pretty good run. What did you see in that inning?
2: Yeah, you know, he's been throwing the ball good, you know, tonight. Left some sliders up. Got the two strikes, couldn't put them away, you know, so... you know, rough night, but, you know, what are you going to do?
4: Siri robs a grand slam, hits a grand slam. Kind of a fun, productive 2 days for him. I mean, kind of nice to see.
2: Yeah, he's been playing well. You know, he's been playing well since he's been here. Obviously, like you said, they robbed the homer. Hit a grand slam, you know, today. Has some good at-bats. You know, even the line drive he hit with the runner on third. Great at-bat right there, line drive. So, yeah, he's playing really good.
1: How's Neto feeling?
2: Yeah, I think he's feeling a little bit better. You know, I still some effects of that, you know, whiplash he had yesterday. So, you know, just wanted to be careful with him, give him a day today.
1: Like a headache or what?
2: Yeah, like a headache and, you know, just some stuff that, you know, you just don't want to mess with. You don't know, you know, what it is. But I think by the end of the game, he was feeling a little bit better. So, you know, positive thing on that.
4: Soriano seemed to go away from his fastball toward the end. I mean, obviously that seemed to be the pitch that was giving him a lot of the command issues.
2: Yeah, I think he was just battling, you know, at that point. I think he was just trying to find something that could get him through the his outing. And, you know, whether it was a breaking ball or maybe some splitters, I think. But, you know, I think at that point it was just almost, you know, whatever was working at that time to get us through. And, you know, he went over 100 pitches to give us everything he had. So you got to, you know, give him some credit for that.
0: All right, so there is Kurt Suzuki after the Angels end up getting beat tonight 9-8 by the Rockies. As far as our star of the game presented by Konica Minolta, I think it has to go to Hunter Goodman. Hit the three-run home run in that eighth inning off of Jose Fermin. That would give Colorado the lead, and they would go on to win this game 9-8. Let's take some more phone calls here before we take another timeout. How about Peggy, who is at the game tonight? Hi, Peggy.
5: Level reached the heights tonight. One of my pet peeves, I know we haven't talked about this, but when they're running down the line to first base, some of the Angel players just sort of lackadaisically run. And to me, you always have to run it out as fast as you can. You don't know how many errors can, by running that fast can happen. We saw how many errors Colorado committed tonight. And so that's another one of my pet peeves that I'd like to have you talk about.
0: Yeah, I mean, look, there's things in baseball you can't control, and there's things in baseball you can control, and your effort is always something you can control. I didn't see many plays tonight where I was concerned about the Angels' effort. I think there have been other moments over the course of this season, including I thought in the series in Tampa, just yesterday, there were some things that kind of concerned me on an effort side, and then you see good efforts tonight by some of the same players. So as far as that goes, I'm with you. You just want to play hard, do your best all the time, and also do the best you can for yourself and for the team over the course of 162 games. We'll take our last call here. David, who is at the game tonight as well, joining us here to close out our caller portion of Angels Recap. Hey, David.
6: Hey, Trent. How you doing, man?
0: Doing all right. What's up?
6: Well, I mean, pitching tonight, was Bachman unavailable for some reason?
0: It did appear Bachman was unavailable tonight, yes.
6: Yeah, because, I mean, that's why I thought they should put in the eighth. And then why in the heck did Suzuki leave Firmino in so long? I mean, you saw the Colorado manager take the guy out in the bottom of the eighth, like, after a couple batters. And, I mean, Suzuki left him in there way too long. I mean, you could see he just wasn't cutting it. And the other question is, what is the status of Ben Joyce? I mean, is there any kind of timetable, or is that still up in the air?
0: Yeah, I have not heard a timetable on Ben Joyce. David, I'm not saying that there isn't one. Give me a day. Come back tomorrow. I'll have a better answer for you. I'll get to the bottom of that tomorrow. I don't have a lot of news on that front. And I think it's a fair question to ask, why did Suzuki leave Firmino in as long as he did, even knowing the bullpen was short? I just kind of went through the situation earlier in the show about the way that could have been handled. I think that you could have gone to Kirby Yates in that situation in the high leverage spot to face Tyler Freeman. He would have faced the 2-3-4 hitters in Freeman, Goodman, and Johnston. And you know there's going to be some damage, but hopefully you're able to limit damage. And Freeman has an RBI hit. Hunter Goodman hits a 3-run homer. And if that could have been limited, the Angels can win this game. So that was a big thing. And then you just have to roll the dice with Suter. Like, is Suter the ideal closer for you? He is absolutely not the ideal closer for the Angels right now. But when you have a short pen, that's just kind of the way you are left. And I think that it's also fair to say that whatever the options were, they are probably going to be better than Firmino tonight, who really struggled in this game. There's no getting around that. All right, we're going to step aside. When we come back, we'll take you down on the farm, get you an update from the minor leagues. Also, take a look at what's going on across Major League Baseball tonight. Elliot's ready with a update for us. We'll have that coming up on the other side of this timeout. My name is Trent Rush. You're listening to Angels Recap on Angels Radio and the Angels Radio app. You know the drill by now. After the game, it's time for the highlights. Of course, we're going to have some stats for you, some more stats, and maybe the host will even throw in a fun story. We'll see about that. But one question is a constant, and really it always has the same answer. Who's hungry? It's time for a post-game Hoffy hot dog. Yeah, forget the fork and knife. They're perfect. So good to have as a snack while wrapping up the game. Hey, can we throw a little mustard on that one? Guys, I'm talking about the Hoffy hot dog, not the highlight. All right, maybe that too. Hoffy, local, original, great.
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0: Short Rush back with you here on Angels Recap. 9-8 Rockies, the final, the opener of this three-game homestand, just a three-game series with the Rockies. Halos off Thursday, and then three games at the Ravine over the weekend before the Angels come on back home for a two-series homestand here. 714-283-830 is the number. We've taken a bunch of your calls tonight. We'll fill you in on what's going on down on the farm in a moment. But first, how about Elliot? Take us away with what's happening around Major League Baseball with our out-of-town scoreboard presented by New Era Cap.
1: Well, you know we got to start on the East Coast. Let's start at the nation's capital. We have the Nationals and the Marlins. The Marlins splash three home runs in D.C. to get past the Nationals. In Tampa Bay, we have the Tigers getting a little revenge for us. The Tigers survived the Rays' late-game rally to hold off and win in Tropicana. They win 10-9. The Royals and the Reds happening in Cincinnati. They stay out of this. Lane Thompson, as he clobbered a grand slam in the first to help the Royals cruise past the Reds with a 9-2 win. In Minnesota, Tristan Gray sends one away with a grand slam in the fourth. Twins get eight runs in between the fourth and the fifth innings to wash the White Sox 9-6. Giants fans, you can turn off this portion because the Brewers, Milwaukee are celebrating a Sweet 16 run game and open a can of, well, you know, they win 16-2. In Milwaukee. The Cardinals and the Rangers have one in St. Louis. Ezekiel Duran had a three-game hit, including an RBI double with Doc Peterson RBI single to give the Rangers the edge in St. Louis. The Mariners and the Mets go into extras after a 2-2 deadlock through nine innings. Cole Young calls game with a walk-off RBI single to lift the Mariners over the Mets 3-2. The Diamondbacks, well, they've really been the Diamond Bats as of late as they rattled off four runs on three home runs courtesy of Tommy Troy, Nolan Arando, and Kettle Marte as the Diamondbacks take down the Dodgers. And then, of course, we have the game we've been covering. We have the Rockies and the Angels 9-8 in a sloppy one.
0: All right, thank you very much, Elliot, for that. Again, that is our out-of-town scoreboard presented by New Era Cap. As far as what's going on down on the farm, Mondays are off days in the minor leagues, but just one player I wanted to point out, catcher Austin Wins, that the Angels picked up from the A's off of waivers a couple of weeks ago, has played in eight games at the AAA level for the Halos, and he's 10 for 30, hit a big home run on Saturday, part of a 3-for-3 game. That's just a catcher that is worth keeping an eye on. 35 years old, has bounced around Major League Baseball. I mean, he's played in, he's had 763 big league at bats, and he's been in parts of eight Major League seasons up and down. So he's just kind of a lifelong baseball journeyman. But with the Angels organization now, and Wins would be an interesting name just to keep an eye on moving forward here. All right, quick timeout. When we come back, it's time for our nightcap. 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
0: Rough one for the Halos tonight against the Rockies, 9-8 Colorado, the final. I'm Trent Rush back with you here on Angels Recap. All right, now it is time to close up shop as we always do, and that is with our nightcap.
4: For tonight's final thought, this is the nightcap.
0: How about 51 years ago today, Nolan Ryan at 28 years old tossed his fourth career no-hitter It was the third consecutive season he had thrown a no-hitter. That's never happened before or since Nolan Ryan. He was able to do that. It was a game against the Baltimore Orioles where he had a low for him. Boy, rough day for Nolan Ryan. Just 9 strikeouts in that one. Ended up throwing 147 pitches. Final out of the game was Bobby Grich. Nolan Ryan also got his 100th career win in that victory. A no-hitter for Nolan Ryan. Just pretty amazing that that happened. I mean, to think that he had 4 no-hitters at 28 years old is just astounding. And he'd end up pitching across 27 major league seasons. And it was on this day, 51 years ago, that Nolan Ryan got that pretty remarkable achievement in front of 18,492 on June the 1st of 1975, tying him with Sandy Koufax as the only pitchers to throw 4 no-hit games. That's going to just about do it for us here on Angels Recap. I want to thank Elliot Kams for his work behind the scenes tonight. I want to thank Dan Jers as well and our entire crew for being with us here on Angels Recap tonight. Halo's back in action tomorrow. It's a 6:38 start time on Lou Gehrig Day across MLB. Grayson Rodriguez will be getting the nod for the Halos. Tomoyuki Sugano will pitch for Colorado. Rodriguez coming off a better start against Detroit, and he'll try to build on that, slowly but surely making progress. 3 starts in, and he's picked up a couple of wins already. Sugano's 4-4 with an ERA of 4.01 coming into this game. And then on Wednesday, old friend Michael Lorenzen's back at the Big A. He'll be pitching for the Rockies against the Angels. 22-year-old right-handed sensation, Walbert Urania. That ahead of the off day Thursday before a three game weekend series up at the Ravine. Until then, my name is Trent Rush. Thanks for being with us. This has been Angels Recap on Angels Radio and on the Angels Radio app.
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1: 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Preston Stout of Oklahoma State wins the NCAA individual title Monday. Final round 69 to win the golf championship. Third-ranked amateur in the world. He receives exemptions to the U.S. Open and next year's Masters, provided he remains at the amateur level. 10th Oklahoma State player to win an NCAA title, the first since Matthew Wolf in 2019. Back to Major League Baseball. Angels get their fifth Grand Slam of the season, most in Major League Baseball. However,
2: here's the next pitch, and this is lifted high in the air. This ball's hit well out into left field, and that ball is gone. A three-run homer, and the Rockies have an 8-6 lead.
1: That's how it sounded on Angels Radio. Rockies, a 9-8 win over the Angels. Rockies have scored at least 8 in 3 of their last 4 games. Brewers putting up some offense.
3: 3-2 pitch from Roop. And a drive out to center. Racing back is Cox at the track at the wall. He jumps up. It's off the very top of the wall. It rolls all the way away from him. Yelich is in. Chirio's around third. Terang into third. Standing up. It is a 2-run triple. And the Brewers have broken it open here in the bottom of the second. It is 6-2 Milwaukee.
4: Games like this, that's what the tarps off section was made for. Right? Here's the pitch. A liner into right center field. That's going to get down and plug the gap for Ortiz. One run is in. Yelich around third. He's going to score. Chirio will stop at third. It's a 2-run double for Ortiz. And the Brewers lead it 15-2.
1: They would win it 16-2. WTMJ Brewers. Brewers with their highest run total in a game this season. Second time since the start of 2025 that they've scored at least 15 runs in a game without hitting a home run. Rest of Major League Baseball has done it twice in that time frame. 7 players, multi-hit games. 6 have multi-RBI games in the 16-2 win over the Giants. Rangers and Cardinals were slightly closer.
5: Jansen again at third, Lopez at first. Lopez takes off. Here's the pitch. It's hit back up the middle into center field. A base hit for Peterson. Jansen scores. Lopez easily to third base. RBI single, Jock Peterson. It's 2-0 Texas.
1: 105-3 the fan. Rangers win it 2-1 over the Cardinals. Texas with their fourth straight win, tying their longest win streak this season. SportsCenter All Night, ESPN Radio.
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6: How good is that? Are you not entertained?
0: Number 5.
1: Royals snap a 6-game losing streak, putting up 9 runs Monday. Nearly half of the offensive output coming with one swing. 96.5 the fan.
2: The pitch. Fastball hit high in the air. Deep left field. J.J. Blades to the track. He looks up. It's gone. A grand slam for Lane Thomas. A big first inning swing when the Royals have needed it the most. The Royals' first hit in the ballgame gives them a 4-0 lead.
0: Number 4.
1: For the Tigers, it was inning number 3. As well as home run number 3. 97 won the ticket.
7: Fly ball center field deep. Going back, Mullins at the fence looking up. How? Battered! Gone!
8: Partner, you keep asking for it. You finally got one.
7: Riley Green. Cutter up. Didn't miss. Back to back to back. 6-0 Tigers.
0: Number 3.
1: Longest win streak in baseball, the Mariners. 7 straight. Seattle Sports, 7:10 a.m.
9: Here comes the 1-0. Swung on. Broken bat. Looper left field. It's a base hit. Randy scores. The Mariners have done it again. The magic dust has been sprinkled here at T-Mobile Park. They've walked it off in extra innings for the third time.
1: NCAA College Baseball, Oklahoma Sooners headed to the Super Regionals thanks to one swing in the 10th against Georgia Tech in Atlanta.
10: He's been living and dying on every pitch. Taki in the air to center. Burris going back. Going back. That ball is gone. It's gone. Dave Taki sends Oklahoma to Super.
1: here's Gainesville, where it's not the Gators advancing, but a team that was one of the last four in. SEC Network.
11: To the shortstop. Big hop for Pisecki. The throw to first. History made in Gainesville. For the first time, Troy is headed to the Super Regionals.
1: Troy advancing with a 10-2 win over Florida, a team that entered the NCAA tournament with a record of 32-29. They were one of the last four in, third lowest win percentage in the NCAA tournament among super regional teams. Oklahoma also there after the win over Georgia Tech in 10. Oklahoma into the Supers for the sixth time. USC comes out of College Station with a 7-1 win over Texas A&M. Auburn wins the Auburn Regional 8-3 over Milwaukee. St. John's comes out of Tallahassee beating Florida State 5-4. West Virginia wins Morgantown with a 6-5 10-inning win over Kentucky. Women's final is set in softball. Texas and Texas Tech for a second straight year. The best of three final starts on Wednesday. We'll see it on ESPN. Both Texas and Texas Tech winning two must-win games on Monday in order to reach the final. It's the first time we've had back-to-back seasons in which the same two teams appear in the best of three final. LA with a huge defensive move on Monday. That's next. SportsCenter All Night continues at ESPN Radio.
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0: 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The Rams bring a perennial Pro Bowler as they go all in for the Super Bowl.
22: This is earth-shattering, and not only did they do that in the last few months, they've added Trent McDuffie for the back end, they extend Stafford.
0: The Patriots trade for a champion to put their offense in elite territory.
23: It's fairly exciting, very good fit with the quarterback. Drake May is an aggressive thrower of the football, loves throwing it downfield, he's very accurate throwing it downfield.
0: We've got all the action from a full day on the diamond.
7: Fly ball right center field off the bat of Carpenter, going back. Mesa looking up, gone! Back to back! Kerry Carpenter's second game back, seventh home run, 5-0 Tigers in the third.
0: Plus, we get you set for game one of the Stanley Cup Final.
24: I think this is their best team of this group of 8 or 9 years. I think it's their deepest. I think they're four lines deep now. That was always the problem with, for me, the Hurricanes was twofold.
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1: It's all about jerseys. 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New week hitting on Monday, which brought with it a new month. And that month being June, June 1st, being a noteworthy date in the NFL as moves from that point forward often more financially palatable to teams. So this Monday bringing some rather significant headlines.
25: Myles Garrett has been traded to the Los Angeles Rams.
26: Wow.
27: Their offense last season was ready to go to the Super Bowl. It was their defense that needed the most help.
28: Arguably one of the biggest defensive trades in NFL history.
1: Myles Garrett taking to social media Monday, thanking the Browns and the fans, saying the city of Cleveland shaped him and, quote, made me tougher. Added that the best days for the Browns are still to come. Quote, loving you is easy, leaving you is the hard part. It comes on the heels of the Browns trading the two-time NFL Defensive Player of the Year to L.A., ESPN insider Adam Schefter.
29: The Los Angeles Rams are going to send Jared Verse, a two-time Pro Bowl edge, to the Cleveland Browns in exchange for Myles Garrett. The trade will involve other draft pick compensation, including the Rams' 2027 first-round draft pick, which will give the Browns two ones in next year's coveted draft. There'll be other draft picks involved. The two teams still are finalizing the compensation, but the deal is going to go down, and Myles Garrett is going to go to Los Angeles. Listen, if we go back to last offseason, when he requested a trade at that time and wound up signing a four-year, $160 million extension before he went on to set the all-time single-season sack record this year, there were people that wondered if a trade still could happen. The Browns did not want to trade Myles Garrett, but the Rams being the Rams, the Rams were persistent. They kept calling. They kept offering picks. And eventually, they included a player they didn't want to trade in Jared Verse. And once they included Jared Verse in that deal, the Browns thought long and hard about moving forward and ultimately, in the end, decided to do that. Jared Verse goes to Cleveland. Myles Garrett goes to the Rams. There'll be other draft pick compensation to Cleveland, but we have probably the biggest blockbuster trade of the NFL offseason and arguably one of the biggest defensive trades in NFL history.
1: Garrett is 30 years old, coming off a season in which he set the NFL's all-time single-season sack record. ESPN analyst Lewis Reddick.
30: The Rams have infinitely upgraded their defense to the point where now they feel as though they have the firepower and game-changing ability on that side of the ball the same way that they do on offense. And honestly, look, the reason why the Rams didn't make it to the Super Bowl last year, it started back the front, meaning the corner position was a problem for them, especially in the NFC title game. You saw how Sam Darnold picked them apart, and they addressed the corner position with the acquisition of Watson and McDuffie. Now up front, look, Jared Verse is no slouch, but Myles Garrett is a Hall of Famer. Myles Garrett is a first ballot Hall of Famer. Myles Garrett is the very definition of a game closer. So now when you pair him with Byron Young, with Braden Fisk, with the additions on the back end of McDuffie and Watson. Now you have a football team that, quite honestly, as long as it all stays healthy, one through, let's just say 25, the top 25 to 30 players on their roster, they are undoubtedly the team that you have to look at and say they are the number one front runner to play on their home field in the Super Bowl next year, as long as everyone stays on the football field. This guy is that good. He puts them in that category. Look, there were some who put them in that category anyway. But now, when you're talking about marrying front with coverage, a guy who can close a game out by himself with improved secondary play and an offense that showed you they can score on anybody, this is about as exciting as it gets. And for the Rams, they have to be sitting there thinking, we're on our way now. We're on our way.
1: Garrett is under contract through the 2030 season at a time when the Rams were grappling with which of their own defensive standouts to pay. Folks in L.A. seem impressed with yet another marquee deal being pulled off by one of their teams, their former Rams defensive tackle, and now with 710 ESPN LA, DeMarco Farr.
2: It was the same feeling I had when the Lakers traded for Luka Doncic. Like, are you serious? Did this really go down? And then you confirm it and you start to get happy. I mean, Myles Garrett is probably the most dominant player in the NFL. The only reason he's not picked higher is because he doesn't score points, but he keeps points off the board. So, yeah, bringing him in made everything go haywire here. The only downside I have about this is Jared Verse was exactly what the Rams needed post Aaron Donald. So you have to tip your cap, say thank you to him. But anytime you can upgrade even from a player like that, you have to do it. It's starting to help out. You start to see the end game here. I mean, especially with what you had to give up to get Myles Garrett. You had to give up so many first-round picks, including Jared Verse. So if the Rams were thinking about life after Matthew Stafford or Jimmy Garoppolo had decided to retire, he was kind of in limbo there, you had to restock that position. It now makes more sense. It was a huge shock when it happened on draft day. I mean, people were upset. Now I think you start to see what the end game was. You have a chance to upgrade your entire football team and your defense. It wasn't that the Rams had problems scoring. The problem was you had to stop people from scoring. Well, now you've got the best defensive player in the game on your football team. So that Ty Simpson pick actually makes a lot more sense now.
1: We can view the Ty Simpson selection on draft night with a different lens at this point after the trade for Myles Garrett. Of course, there are two sides to every trade. And for this one, it's the Browns on the other end, three-time Super Bowl champ Gerard Cherry from ESPN Cleveland.
3: A lot of people are having a hard time believing this, but I wasn't surprised at all. And to be really candid with you all, I was lightweight hoping it would happen. It wasn't going to happen here in Cleveland. Myles needed to go somewhere else, in that here in Cleveland, he's transactional. And I always make the claim that your best player cannot be, and your most highly paid player cannot be, a mercenary. And here he's in the position of a mercenary. And what does that do? That entangles the rest of the team to take on that perspective and persona. And I know from experience of being a part of three Super Bowl championships that that is not how you win championships. You have to have guys completely and fully bought in. So in my mind, as I observed up close and from afar, I was saying to myself, that would actually be the move to make. So when I heard it, I mean, granted, losing a player of his caliber is going to hurt. Let's not kid ourselves and be disingenuous. But at the same time, from a culture standpoint, I see where this can actually be beneficial to the Cleveland Browns in the long run. This guy's an all-pro player.
1: Yep.
3: He's a high caliber. Is he Myles Garrett? No, but you also got a first-round draft pick from him as well. So I'm good with it, and I just go back to the idea that the only thing that really concerns me, though, is Verse in a space to where he wants to be what I consider Myles fell short on, and that is the leadership component. Is he going to be a guy in that locker room that rallies guys and gets guys to play at a higher level and motivation from example? Now, granted, Myles gave a great example from a productivity standpoint, but what are your practice habits like? What do you like with guys in the locker room? Are you having guys over to your house for dinner? Are you breaking bread on a regular basis? All that type of stuff matters in the NFL locker room. So if he's bringing that to the table, then I'm extremely happy, because they need a guy in the locker room who's transformational as opposed to transactional.
1: Cleveland looking to restock and rebuild. SportsCenter All Night, ESPN Radio. Myles Garrett will be wearing a new jersey. Meanwhile, in New Jersey, Giants fans digging into their closets, pulling out those number 13s. Odell Beckham Jr., at the age of 33, goes back to the Giants. The team that drafted him 12th overall in the first round of the 2014 draft, injuries essentially derailed his time in New York, but new Giants coach John Harbaugh has a history with Beckham in the 2023 season in Baltimore. Said they maintained that relationship over the years. Beckham had 35 catches, 565 yards, and 3 touchdowns that season. Speaking of receivers landing with new teams, the Eagles agreeing Monday to trade wide receiver A.J. Brown to the Patriots for a first-round draft pick in 2028 and a 2027 fifth-rounder. The trade discussed, anticipated throughout the league for months, reunites Brown and Patriots coach Mike Vrabel. ESPN Patriots reporter Mike Reese.
4: What I've learned about this trade, the background, Mike Vrabel, having coached A.J. Brown for 3 years in Tennessee, a big part of this in leading to the conviction to give up the first round pick in 2028. That's a significant chip. What I've heard from players, Laura, we've talked about this for months, the possibility. They are excited. Just last night, starting running back Ramondre Stevenson telling reporters, I think this would do a lot for us. So they've been anticipating this trade. And then I want to tell you what I saw at practice. The last time we laid eyes on this team on the field last week, I watched those wide receivers. And last year when you watched them, you saw Stephon Diggs leading them through the wide receiver drills. It was that alpha presence. I didn't see that type of presence with the group last week. Tomorrow, we're going to be here. Can you imagine the scene, Laura? All the reporters, A.J. Brown probably going to be here. I don't know if they'll practice, but that alpha is going to be back in that wide receiver room based on what I saw last week.
1: Brown turning 29 at the end of this month gives Patriots quarterback Drake May a prime target as part of the revamped top of the receiver depth chart. ESPN analyst Peter Schrager.
5: The trade itself is unique in that it's like the worst kept secret in the league, and it actually happened. These usually don't work this way. Like, it was the biggest topic at the combine. Everyone was like, A.J. Brown's going to the Patriots. Then in free agency, the Patriots aren't going to break the bank on anyone but Romeo Doubs. It's because they think A.J. Brown is coming. And then draft week, Adam Schefter comes out and is like, oh, that trade's coming. As all the Boston beat reporters are like chasing it, like, wait, it is happening now? So I find it fascinating that no other team swooped in. Nothing fell apart at the last second. This is one that was kind of in the drawer since the combine, and then it actually happens. And I guess we'll do the Eagles side of it. It kind of makes me sad too, that like, this is how it ends, right? Like, this was a great, great partnership, A.J. Brown and Jalen Hurts. And these guys were supposedly best friends from childhood. And like, it actually is over. And I'm sad by that because I thought those two had this great future ahead of them.
1: And now A.J. Brown does indeed land in New England. SportsCenter All Night, ESPN Radio, from the NFL headlines to the Diamond, Diamondbacks, and Dodgers.
6: Here is Nolan Arenado. He's 0 for 2, and Sheehan's pitched. Swung on. That's hit pretty well out to deep left center field. Going back is call to the warning track, to the wall. It's gone! Eighth of the season for Nolan Arenado. It's the second homer of the game for the Diamondbacks, and all of a sudden, they have pulled in front. It's 2-1.
1: Arenado with his eighth homer of the season, 33rd career homer against the Dodgers. Arizona Sports, 98.7 FM. Diamondbacks, a 4-1 win over L.A., snapping a five-game losing streak against the Dodgers, which dated back to last season. Eduardo Rodriguez, six innings, gave up a run. His ERA of about 2.25 this season ranks ninth in Major League Baseball. Shohei Ohtani in the loss, 3-for-4, .415 batting average in the last 17 games dating back to May 12th. Mariners, longest active win streak in baseball, which was extended in the 10th inning Monday in Seattle against the Mets.
8: Here comes the 1-0. Swung on, broken bat, looper left field. It's a base hit. Randy scores. The Mariners have done it again. The magic dust has been sprinkled here.
1: To the final in 10 innings, Seattle Sports, 7:10 a.m. Mariners' seventh consecutive win, longest active in baseball, their longest win streak this season. They've allowed 15 runs total during that seven-game win streak. Mets, meanwhile, have a four-game win streak, comes to an end. Mentioned the calendar change to June. The Rays entering June with the best record in the American League, But in the third inning Monday against the Tigers.
7: Fly ball left center field. Simpson, Mullins back and gone. Wow, did that ball carry. Dylan Dingler with number 12. Two-run shot and the Tigers take a 4-0 lead in the third. Wow, that's one of the deepest home runs we've seen hit here. Fly ball right center field off the bat of Carpenter. Going back, Mesa looking up. Gone. Back to back. Kerry Carpenter's second game back, seventh home run, 5-0 Tigers in the third. Fly ball center field deep. Going back, Mullins at the fence, looking up. Ha, ha, ha, got it! Gone!
9: Partner, you keep asking for it. You finally got one.
7: Riley Green, cutter up, didn't miss. Back to back to back. 6-0 Tigers.
1: More like shoulder to shoulder to shoulder to shoulder to back to back to back. Not physically possible, but Tigers go on to a 10-9 win over the Rays. They're the third team this season to hit three consecutive home runs. Tigers' first time doing it since 2020. They hit five homers overall en route to the 10-9 win. A first in Oklahoma City. That's next. SportsCenter All Night continues. 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